0: Enric Mas kept the red jersey, Lewis Askey still leads the Tour of Britain. And Everton versus Manchester United kicks off at 9 o'clock tonight. Arsenal versus Chelsea follows at 11:30.
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Yes, Disappear sounds great today, XR, as we stream across Asia. This is Tony Dimon with Blur, and here comes Dua Lipa. IDGAF. Yeah, you'll have to spell it for yourselves. AXR. You call me.

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0: Ava Max Stern, Kings and Queens, Maroon 5 2 right now for your Tuesday morning. Here's your showbiz.
1: Liam and Noel Gallagher soaked up the London premiere of Oasis' Don't Look Back in Anger. The reunion documentary opens in UK cinemas tomorrow, with Disney Plus to follow later this year. King Charles has written to Prince Harry's office, spelling out that the Sussexes remain non-working royals. Palace sources say the letter also went to government, the military and Lord Lieutenants after Harry and Meghan's return to Britain. Australia's Love on the Spectrum has won 3 more Creative Arts Emmys. The Netflix series from Northern Pictures now has 10 Emmys in total. Melbourne's Keys FM has named its new breakfast team. The announcement ends months of speculation about who would replace Kyle and Jackie O. The original Inbetweeners cast is back together for a Netflix reunion movie. Production has started in the UK with Film 4 support. Gary Oldman says a new James Bond has already been chosen. The Slow Horses star is crossing his fingers for co-star Jack Loudon. And Radiohead have confirmed their first Australian tour in 15 years. 16 dates across 3 cities follow a cryptic flyer drop. Never miss news.

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1: Welcome to AXR. Good morning. It's great to be here. Talking Heads and Taylor Swift next.
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3: From Feature Story News in Washington, I'm James Goodison. Iran says a deal with Oman to manage shipping in the Strait of Hormuz is just days away. It's a move likely to increase tension over the waterway due to US opposition to any accord. The two sides have been involved in tit-for-tat strikes for the past week. Iran see the deal as a way to strengthen their control over the strait, which they now claim. The US wants the waterway to remain free as it was before the conflict started. President Trump has previously threatened to bomb Oman, a US ally, and says the United States has full control over the strait that he may rename to Trump Strait. Meanwhile, the US Navy blockade continues, with America mixing targeting strikes with economic sanctions. The two sides appear to be at a stalemate, with neither budging on their red lines. Elsewhere, US envoys Steve Witkoff and Jared Kushner have visited the Ukrainian capital Kyiv for the first time since Russia's full-scale invasion in 2022, holding talks with Ukrainian President Volodymyr Zelensky and European security advisers. The visit on Sunday followed more than 3 hours of talks with Russian President Vladimir Putin in Moscow, but no diplomatic breakthrough has been announced. President Zelensky says he expects the war to continue, while the US delegation says it's working on a refreshed peace proposal. Ross Cullen reports from Paris.
4: Certainly signs that there is a restart in energy from Washington to try to find a breakthrough when it comes to the Ukraine-Russia conflict. We saw a recent visit to Moscow by the CIA director, and this weekend, for the first time ever, Steve Witkoff and Jared Kushner inside Ukraine for physical talks in Kyiv with the Ukrainian president and also with the national security advisors from France, from Germany and from the United Kingdom. Very conscious that there is a European angle to peace efforts. This is a war that's being fought here on the European continent.
3: And Vietnam's president and Communist Party General Secretary Tô Lam has arrived in Moscow for a 3-day state visit, the first by a Vietnamese head of state and party leader since 1991. The visit, at the invitation of Vladimir Putin, is expected to focus on cooperation in energy, defence and technology. Formal talks between the two leaders are scheduled for Tuesday. Dasha Chernyshova reports from Moscow.
5: We understand that the key word here is actually continuity. So the two sides are not going to build their relationship from the scratch, but this visit marks a milestone in which the sides are expected to update and upgrade the status of their bilateral relations in terms of the depth in which they cooperate. We feel that there is the need to update the trade framework with the free trade agreement, also expected to be amended, or at least some framework for that amends is expected to be discussed. As the Russian analysts are put in this situation.
3: From bureaus worldwide, this is Feature Story News.
2: AXR Sport. Aston Villa play Club Brugge tonight as the Champions League phase begins. Manchester City travel to Porto later. Liverpool host Atletico Madrid tomorrow night and Arsenal go to Napoli. Qinwen Zheng beat Iga Swiatek at the US Open. Elena Rybakina beat Naomi Osaka. The quarterfinals continue tonight in New York. Enric Mas leads the Vuelta a España by 2 minutes 6 seconds from Felix Goll. Stage 16 runs from Cortegana to La Rabida today. Sydney beat Brisbane 141-88 in Saturday's AFL qualifying final. Adelaide beat the Western Bulldogs 90-68. Fremantle play Geelong on Friday. The Warriors play the Dolphins in Auckland on Saturday in the NRL finals. Penrith play the Roosters on Sunday. South Africa beat the All Blacks 29-24 on Saturday and lead the series 2-1. Argentina drew 28 all with Australia, with the Wallabies taking that series. And Kimi Antonelli won the Italian Grand Prix at Monza on Sunday. George Russell was second and Max Verstappen third.
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1: Calvin Harris and Sam Smith, Desire coming soon. And Ariana Grande's got 34 plus 35. Now, if I do my maths correctly, oh, yeah, we can't say that on the radio either.
2: Liam and Noel Gallagher soaked up the London premiere of Oasis' Don't Look Back in Anger. The reunion documentary opened

0: opens in UK cinemas tomorrow, with Disney Plus to follow later this year. King Charles has written to Prince Harry's office, spelling out that the Sussexes remain non-working royals. Palace sources say the letter also went to government, the military and Lord Lieutenants after Harry and Meghan's return to Britain. Australia's Love on the Spectrum has won 3 more Creative Arts Emmys. The Netflix series from Northern Pictures now has 10 Emmys in total. Melbourne's Keys FM has named its new breakfast team. The announcement ends months of speculation about who would replace Kyle and Jackie O. The original Inbetweeners cast is back together for a Netflix reunion movie. Production has started in the UK with Film 4 support. Gary Oldman says a new James Bond has already been chosen. The Slow Horses star is crossing his fingers for co-star Jack Loudon. And Radiohead have confirmed their first Australian tour in 15 years. 16 dates across 3 cities follow a cryptic flyer drop.
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1: From Feature Story News in Washington, I'm James Goodison. Iran says a deal with Oman to manage shipping in the Strait of Hormuz is just days away. It's a move likely to increase tension over the waterway due to US opposition to any accord. The two sides have been involved in tit-for-tat strikes for the past week. Iran see the deal as a way to strengthen their control over the strait, which they now claim. The US wants the waterway to remain free as it was before the conflict started. President Trump has previously threatened to bomb Oman, a US ally, and says the United States has full control over the strait that he may rename to Trump Strait. Meanwhile, the US Navy blockade continues, with America mixing targeting strikes with economic sanctions. The two sides appear to be at a stalemate, with neither budging on their red lines. Elsewhere, US envoys Steve Witkoff and Jared Kushner have visited the Ukrainian capital Kyiv for the first time since Russia's full-scale invasion in 2022, holding talks with Ukrainian President Volodymyr Zelensky and European security advisers. The visit on Sunday followed more than 3 hours of talks with Russian President Vladimir Putin in Moscow, but no diplomatic breakthrough has been announced. President Zelensky says he expects the war to continue, while the US delegation says it's working on a refreshed peace proposal. Ross Cullen reports from Paris.
2: Certainly signs that there is a restart in energy from Washington to try to find a breakthrough when it comes to the Ukraine-Russia conflict. We saw a recent visit to Moscow by the CIA director, and this weekend, for the first time ever, Steve Witkoff and Jared Kushner inside Ukraine for physical talks in Kyiv with the Ukrainian president and also with the national security advisors from France, from Germany and from the United Kingdom. Very conscious that there is a European angle to peace efforts. This is a war that's being fought here on the European continent.
1: And Vietnam's president and Communist Party General Secretary Tô Lam has arrived in Moscow for a three-day state visit, the first by a Vietnamese head of state and party leader since 1991. The visit, at the invitation of Vladimir Putin, is expected to focus on cooperation in energy, defence and technology. Formal talks between the two leaders are scheduled for Tuesday. Dasha Chernyshova reports from Moscow.
3: We understand that the key word here is actually continuity. So the two sides are not going to build their relationship from the scratch, but this visit marks a milestone in which the sides are expected to update and upgrade the status of their bilateral relations in terms of the depth in which they cooperate. We feel that there is the need to update the trade framework with the free trade agreement, also expected to be amended, or at least some framework for that amendment is expected to be discussed. As the Russian analysts are put in this situation.
1: From bureaus worldwide, this is Feature Story News.
4: AXR Sport. Aston Villa play Club Brugge tonight as the Champions League phase begins. Manchester City travel to Porto later. Liverpool host Atletico Madrid tomorrow night and Arsenal go to Napoli. Qin Wenjing beat Iga Swiatek at the US Open. Elena Rybakina beat Naomi Osaka. The quarterfinals continue tonight in New York. Enric Mas leads the Vuelta a España by 2 minutes 6 seconds from Felix Goll. Stage 16 runs from Cortegana to La Rabida today. Sydney beat Brisbane 141-88 in Saturday's AFL qualifying final. Adelaide beat the Western Bulldogs 90-68. Fremantle play Geelong on Friday. The Warriors play the Dolphins in Auckland on Saturday in the NRL finals. Penrith play the Roosters on Sunday. South Africa beat the All Blacks 29-24 on Saturday and lead the series 2-1. Argentina drew 28 all with Australia, with the Wallabies taking that series. And Kimi Antonelli won the Italian Grand Prix at Monza on Sunday. George Russell was second and Max Verstappen

0: From Feature Story News in Washington, I'm James Goodison. Iran says a deal with Oman to manage shipping in the Strait of Hormuz is just days away. It's a move likely to increase tension over the waterway due to US opposition to any accord. The two sides have been involved in tit-for-tat strikes for the past week. Iran see the deal as a way to strengthen their control over the strait, which they now claim. The US wants the waterway to remain free as it was before the conflict started. President Trump has previously threatened to bomb Oman, a US ally, and says the United States has full control over the strait that he may rename to Trump Strait. Meanwhile, the US Navy blockade continues, with America mixing targeting strikes with economic sanctions. The two sides appear to be at a stalemate, with neither budging on their red lines. Elsewhere, US envoys Steve Witkoff and Jared Kushner have visited the Ukrainian capital Kyiv for the first time since Russia's full-scale invasion in 2022, holding talks with Ukrainian President Volodymyr Zelensky and European security advisers. The visit on Sunday followed more than 3 hours of talks with Russian President Vladimir Putin in Moscow, but no diplomatic breakthrough has been announced. President Zelensky says he expects the war to continue, while the US delegation says it's working on a refreshed peace proposal. Ross Cullen reports from Paris.
1: Certainly signs that there is a restart in energy from Washington to try to find a breakthrough when it comes to the Ukraine-Russia conflict. We saw a recent visit to Moscow by the CIA director, and this weekend, for the first time ever, Steve Witkoff and Jared Kushner inside Ukraine for physical talks in Kyiv with the Ukrainian president and also with the national security advisors from France, from Germany and from the United Kingdom. Very conscious that there is a European angle to peace efforts. This is a war that's being fought here on the European continent.
0: And Vietnam's president and Communist Party General Secretary Tô Lam has arrived in Moscow for a 3-day state visit, the first by a Vietnamese head of state and party leader since 1991. The visit, at the invitation of Vladimir Putin, is expected to focus on cooperation in energy, defence and technology. Formal talks between the two leaders are scheduled for Tuesday. Dasha Chernyshova reports from Moscow.
2: We understand that the key word here is actually continuity. So the two sides are not going to build their relationship from the scratch, but this visit marks a milestone in which the sides are expected to update and upgrade the status of their bilateral relations in terms of the depth in which they cooperate. We feel that there is the need to update the trade framework, with the free trade agreement also expected to be amended, or at least some framework for that amends is expected to be discussed. As the Russian analysts are put in this situation.
0: From bureaus worldwide, this is Feature Story News.
3: AXR.

ladies and gentlemen of the class of 99. Wear sunscreen. If I could offer you only one tip for the future, sunscreen would be it. The long-term benefits of sunscreen have been proved by scientists, whereas the rest of my advice has no basis more reliable than my own meandering experience. I will dispense this advice now. Enjoy the power and beauty of your youth. Oh, never mind. You will not understand the power and beauty of your youth until they've faded. But trust me, in 20 years, you'll look back at photos of yourself and recall in a way you can't grasp now how much possibility lay before you and how fabulous you really looked. You are not as fat as you imagine. Don't worry about the future. Or worry, but know that worrying is as effective as trying to solve an algebra equation by chewing bubblegum. The real troubles in your life are apt to be things that never crossed your worried mind, the kind that blindsides you at 4 p.m. on some idle Tuesday. Do one thing every day that scares you. Sing. Don't be reckless with other people's hearts. Don't put up with people who are reckless with yours. Floss. Don't waste your time on jealousy. Sometimes you're ahead, sometimes you're behind. The race is long.

stretch. Don't feel guilty if you don't know what you want to do with your life. The most interesting people I know didn't know at 22 what they wanted to do with their lives. Some of the most interesting 40-year-olds I know still don't. Get plenty of calcium. Be kind to your knees. You'll miss them when they're gone. Maybe you'll marry. Maybe you won't. Maybe you'll have children. Maybe you won't. Maybe you'll divorce at 40. Maybe you'll dance the funky chicken on your 75th wedding anniversary. Whatever you do, don't congratulate yourself too much, or berate yourself either. Your choices are half chance. So are everybody else's. Enjoy your body. Use it every way you can. Don't be afraid of it or what other people think of it. It's the greatest instrument you

in New York City once, but leave before it makes you hard. Live in Northern California once, but leave before it makes you soft. Travel. Accept certain inalienable truths. Prices will rise. Politicians will philander. You too will get old. And when you do, you'll fantasize that when you were young, prices were reasonable, politicians were noble, and children respected their elders. Respect your elders. Don't expect anyone else to support you. Maybe you have a trust fund. Maybe you'll have a wealthy spouse. But you never know when either one might run out. Don't mess too much with your hair, or by the time you're 40, it will look 85. Be careful whose advice you buy, but be patient with those who supply it. Advice

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1: From Feature Story News in Washington, I'm James Goodison. Iran says a deal with Oman to manage shipping in the Strait of Hormuz is just days away. It's a move likely to increase tension over the waterway due to US opposition to any accord. The two sides have been involved in tit-for-tat strikes for the past week. Iran see the deal as a way to strengthen their control over the strait, which they now claim. The US wants the waterway to remain free as it was before the conflict started. President Trump has previously threatened to bomb Oman, a US ally, and says the United States has full control over the strait that he may rename to Trump Strait. Meanwhile, the US Navy blockade continues, with America mixing targeting strikes with economic sanctions. The two sides appear to be at a stalemate, with neither budging on their red lines. Elsewhere, US envoys Steve Witkoff and Jared Kushner have visited the Ukrainian capital Kyiv for the first time since Russia's full-scale invasion in 2022, holding talks with Ukrainian President Volodymyr Zelensky and European security advisers. The visit on Sunday followed more than 3 hours of talks with Russian President Vladimir Putin in Moscow, but no diplomatic breakthrough has been announced. President Zelensky says he expects the war to continue, while the US delegation says it's working on a refreshed peace proposal. Ross Cullen reports from Paris.
2: Certainly signs that there is a restart in energy from Washington to try to find a breakthrough when it comes to the Ukraine-Russia conflict. We saw a recent visit to Moscow by the CIA director, and this weekend, for the first time ever, Steve Witkoff and Jared Kushner inside Ukraine for physical talks in Kyiv with the Ukrainian president and also with the national security advisors from France, from Germany and from the United Kingdom. Very conscious that there is a European angle to peace efforts. This is a war that's being fought here on the European continent.
1: And Vietnam's president and Communist Party General Secretary Tô Lam has arrived in Moscow for a 3-day state visit, the first by a Vietnamese head of state and party leader since 1991. The visit, at the invitation of Vladimir Putin, is expected to focus on cooperation in energy, defence and technology. Formal talks between the two leaders are scheduled for Tuesday. Dasha Chernyshova reports from Moscow.
3: We understand that the key word here is actually continuity. So the two sides are not going to build their relationship from the scratch, but this visit marks a milestone in which the sides are expected to update and upgrade the status of their bilateral relations in terms of the depth in which they cooperate. We feel that there is the need to update the trade framework with the free trade agreement, also expected to be amended, or at least some framework for that amendment is expected to be discussed. As the Russian analysts are put in this situation.
1: From bureaus worldwide, this is Feature Story News.
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5: Here we go. Welcome along to the show for Tuesday, the 8th of September. This is Paul Baker with you for the next couple of hours. On the way very soon, there is music from Prosper and Clooney. Sienna Spyro coming up with Material Lover as well. We'll do the birthdays, but first, here's Role Model.

every weekday. Join me, Paul Baker, right here on AXR. Right then, Tuesday the 8th of September 2026, coming up a bit later on, the realities of reading more and also punctuation annoyances. We've also got the conversation starter, amazing facts of the day, the brain buster, and on this day in history, all coming up for you. Let's have a look at today's celebrity birthdays. Martin Freeman is turning 55 today. Pink is 47 years old, getting the party started. Bernie Sanders, former US senator, is 85 years old today. Also celebrating the birthdays, David Arquette is 55. Also, Joe Wicks, the British fitness coach, he is 40 today. And also, Wiz Khalifa is 39 years old. It is International Literacy Day today. It's National Star Trek Day, World Physical Therapy Day. And it is also National Date Nut Bread Day across America. I'm not sure what that is.

don't forget, send your messages to the studio via the website, which is axr.co. So what is a harmless secret you kept from your parents for years that they eventually found out about? This was your conversation starter at the end of yesterday's show for Oliver, pretending he lost his school blazer when actually he just threw it over a hedge on a hot day. Amelia sneaking out of a gig, or sneaking out to a gig at 16, by leaving a rolled-up duvet under the bed covers. For Lucas, it was blaming the dog for eating the Sunday dinner vegetables when actually he shoved them into his pockets. And for Isla, accidental damage to the hallway wall that she covered up with a framed poster for 5 years before they found out about it. More of those answers on the way in the next hour, but your Brain Buster is coming up.

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1: Get ready for your Tuesday Brainbuster. That's around the corner. We got music from Zara Larsson. We got Olivia Rodrigo coming up as well. You're listening to Paul Baker for Tuesday's show. Here's Sonny Federa.

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Don't forget, you can find us on Facebook. Right, time now for your brain buster question. In a survey of 100 adults, they were asked, do you regularly read a physical paper book or do you read a digital book? How many of 100 adults said that they read a digital book rather than a paper book? Have a think about that. The answer on the way next. Do you regularly read a physical book or a digital book? How many out of 100 said they read a digital book? Answers next. Paul Baker.

XR, your music, your station, 24 hours a day. Right, your brainbuster question today. A survey of 100 adults were asked, do you regularly read a physical paper book or a digital book? How many said they read a digital book as opposed to a paper book? The answer is 54 of those 100 adults read digital and only 46 read the physical paper.

can find us on X. You're listening to Paul Baker right here on AXR. On the way in the next hour of your show for Tuesday, the realities of reading more and punctuation annoyances. Also, we'll do on this day in history. Right now, though, time for your amazing facts of the day. And did you know that the International Space Station features a state-of-the-art water recycling system that reclaims roughly 93% of onboard liquid? The world's highest operational ATM sits in the mountains at a range of 15,397 feet. I think we covered that yesterday, didn't we? And the original computer mouse was carved of wood back in 1964. The Empire State Building's metal mooring mast at the top was designed with full structural reinforcement intended to dock Zeppelins, believe it or not. And the total length of copper wiring running through a single modern luxury automobile stretches to around about 1.5 miles.

0: world news.
1: From Feature Story News in Washington, I'm James Goodison. Iran says a deal with Oman to manage shipping in the Strait of Hormuz is just days away. It's a move likely to increase tension over the waterway due to US opposition to any accord. The two sides have been involved in tit-for-tat strikes for the past week. Iran see the deal as a way to strengthen their control over the strait, which they now claim. The US wants the waterway to remain free as it was before the conflict started. President Trump has previously threatened to bomb Oman, a US ally, and says the United States has full control over the strait that he may rename to Trump Strait. Meanwhile, the US Navy blockade continues, with America mixing targeting strikes with economic sanctions. The two sides appear to be at a stalemate, with neither budging on their red lines. Elsewhere, US envoys Steve Witkoff and Jared Kushner have visited the Ukrainian capital Kyiv for the first time since Russia's full-scale invasion in 2022, holding talks with Ukrainian President Volodymyr Zelensky and European security advisers. The visit on Sunday followed more than 3 hours of talks with Russian President Vladimir Putin in Moscow, but no diplomatic breakthrough has been announced. President Zelensky says he expects the war to continue, while the US delegation says it's working on a refreshed peace proposal. Ross Cullen reports from Paris.
2: Certainly signs that there is a restart in energy from Washington to try to find a breakthrough when it comes to the Ukraine-Russia conflict. We saw a recent visit to Moscow by the CIA director, and this weekend, for the first time ever, Steve Witkoff and Jared Kushner inside Ukraine for physical talks in Kyiv with the Ukrainian president and also with the national security advisors from France, from Germany and from the United Kingdom. Very conscious that there is a European angle to peace efforts. This is a war that's being fought here on the European continent.
1: And Vietnam's president and Communist Party General Secretary Tô Lam has arrived in Moscow for a 3-day state visit, the first by a Vietnamese head of state and party leader since 1991. The visit, at the invitation of Vladimir Putin, is expected to focus on cooperation in energy, defence and technology. Formal talks between the two leaders are scheduled for Tuesday. Dasha Chernyshova reports from Moscow.
3: We understand that the key word here is actually continuity. So the two sides are not going to build their relationship from the scratch, but this visit marks a milestone in which the sides are expected to update and upgrade the status of their bilateral relations in terms of the depth in which they cooperate. We feel that there is the need to update the trade framework with the free trade agreement, also expected to be amended, or at least some framework for that amends is expected to be discussed. As the Russian analysts are put in this situation.
1: From bureaus worldwide, this is Feature Story News.
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5: Hour number two of Tuesday's show, the 8th of September. This is Paul Baker. Coming up, Sienna Spiro's Great Expectations, another in 54 Ultra. And right now, here's Somba, My Body Isn't Ready.

This is Paul Baker, every weekday on AXR. It is the 8th of September. It's time now to look at events on this day in history. On this day in 1978, the animated series of Battle of the Planets debuted on the TV. The Oprah Winfrey Show broadcast its first nationally syndicated episode on this day back in 1986. In 2004, NASA's Genesis space probe returned to Earth carrying actual solar wind particle samples. And in 2011, David Weir won his third gold medal at the London 2012 Games.

You can find the full schedule right there. Right, more conversation starter answers now. A harmless secret you kept from your parents. They found out about it years later, though. For Grace, it was hiding a pet hamster in her bedroom for 4 days before it escaped into the living room. For Evie, swapping her school shoes for bright neon trainers the second she got around the corner from the house. And for Charlie, setting the living room clock back 20 minutes so he could claim he made his weekend curfew on time. The things you do as a child. Thanks for those, and brand new conversation starter is coming up at the end of the show today. The realities of reading more on the way very soon.

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4: Paul Baker for Tuesday Show. On the way for you very soon, the realities of reading more and also punctuation annoyances. Sam Fender and Olivia Dean coming up. Niall Horan, and right now, here's Slater.

This is Paul Baker, right here on AXR. Here are the realities of reading more. Buying three paperbacks at the shop, bringing them home and letting them sit on the bedside table as decoration for 6 months. Reading the exact same paragraph four times in a row because your brain was secretly thinking about what to eat for dinner. Nodding along when someone mentions a classic novel and pretending you've read it when you've actually only watched the film adaptation. Falling asleep on page two every single night and using the book as a heavy eye mask. And finally, using a random supermarket receipt, a train ticket, or a piece of folded junk mail as a bookmark instead of an actual one.

Paul Baker, you can email the studio anytime via the website at axr.co. Right, punctuation annoyances coming up for you right now. Trying to draw a handwritten and having it turn into a backward treble clef or a squash pretzel. By drawing those ands, just write the word. Getting halfway through writing a sign, realising you ran out of room and jamming three words into the margin. Autocorrect, changing a simple word into all caps every time you send a quick text message. Someone sending you a text message that consists purely of the letter. The letter K, that is. K. And spending 5 minutes searching for a symbol on your keyboard that was sitting on the number 7 the entire time.

is AXR, streaming across Asia 24/7. That is pretty much your lot for Tuesday's show. Thank you very much indeed for listening. We're back with the midweek show with you tomorrow. What is a bizarre hyperfixation or rabbit hole you got sucked into for a week and then completely forgot about? Your conversation starter for today at Paul Baker DJ on the socials. What is a bizarre hyperfixation or a rabbit hole you got sucked into for a week, then completely forgot about it? Have your answers, please, at Paul Baker DJ. I'll read them on the radio tomorrow. Thank you for listening. Enjoy what is left of your Tuesday.

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2: From Feature Story News in Washington, I'm James Goodison. Iran says a deal with Oman to manage shipping in the Strait of Hormuz is just days away. It's a move likely to increase tension over the waterway due to US opposition to any accord. The two sides have been involved in tit-for-tat strikes for the past week. Iran see the deal as a way to strengthen their control over the strait, which they now claim. The US wants the waterway to remain free as it was before the conflict started. President Trump has previously threatened to bomb Oman, a US ally, and says the United States has full control over the strait that he may rename to Trump Strait. Meanwhile, the US Navy blockade continues, with America mixing targeting strikes with economic sanctions. The two sides appear to be at a stalemate, with neither budging on their red lines. Elsewhere, US envoys Steve Witkoff and Jared Kushner have visited the Ukrainian capital Kyiv for the first time since Russia's full-scale invasion in 2022, holding talks with Ukrainian President Volodymyr Zelensky and European security advisers. The visit on Sunday followed more than 3 hours of talks with Russian President Vladimir Putin in Moscow, but no diplomatic breakthrough has been announced. President Zelensky says he expects the war to continue, while the US delegation says it's working on a refreshed peace proposal. Ross Cullen reports from Paris.
3: Certainly signs that there is a restart in energy from Washington to try to find a breakthrough when it comes to the Ukraine-Russia conflict. We saw a recent visit to Moscow by the CIA director, and this weekend, for the first time ever, Steve Witkoff and Jared Kushner inside Ukraine for physical talks in Kyiv with the Ukrainian president and also with the national security advisors from France, from Germany and from the United Kingdom. Very conscious that there is a European angle to peace efforts. This is a war that's being fought here on the European continent.
2: And Vietnam's president and Communist Party General Secretary Tô Lam has arrived in Moscow for a three-day state visit, the first by a Vietnamese head of state and party leader since 1991. The visit, at the invitation of Vladimir Putin, is expected to focus on cooperation in energy, defence and technology. Formal talks between the two leaders are scheduled for Tuesday. Dasha Chernyshova reports from Moscow.
4: We understand that the key word here is actually continuity. So the two sides are not going to build their relationship from the scratch, but this visit marks a milestone in which the sides are expected to update and upgrade the status of their bilateral relations in terms of the depth in which they cooperate. We feel that there is the need to update the trade framework with the free trade agreement, also expected to be amended, or at least some framework for that amendment is expected to be discussed. As the Russian analysts are put in this situation.
2: From bureaus worldwide, this is Feature Story News.
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5: Aston Villa play Club Brugge tonight as the Champions League phase begins. Manchester City travel to Porto later. Liverpool host Atletico Madrid tomorrow night and Arsenal go to Napoli. Qin Wenjing beat Iga Swiatek at the US Open. Elena Rybakina beat Naomi Osaka. The quarterfinals continue tonight in New York. Enric Mas leads the Vuelta España by 2 minutes 6 seconds from Felix Goll. Stage 16 runs from Cortegana to La Rabida today. Sydney beat Brisbane 141-88 in Saturday's AFL qualifying final. Adelaide beat the Western Bulldogs 90-68. Fremantle play Geelong on Friday. The Warriors play the Dolphins in Auckland on Saturday in the NRL finals. Penrith play the Roosters on Sunday. South Africa beat the All Blacks 29-24 on Saturday and lead the series 2-1. Argentina drew 28 all with Australia, with the Wallabies taking that series. And Kimi Antonelli won the Italian Grand Prix at Monza on Sunday. George Russell was second and Max Verstappen third.

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1: From Feature Story News in New Delhi, I'm Neha Punia. Canada has imposed retaliatory tariffs on more than $27 billion worth of American goods, with levies of up to 50% taking effect. The move comes after U.S. President Donald Trump threatened to ban the Canadian aircraft manufacturer Bombardier from selling planes in the United States, writing on Truth Social that the company must build in America or lose access to the market. Jagruthi Dave has more from Washington, D.C.
2: What the president might be doing is hinting at what escalation could look like. Most Bombardier private jets use U.S. engines. Up to 64% of Bombardier's revenue comes from the U.S., and it's the U.S. is Bombardier's largest market. So this seems to be a threat to put pressure on Canada at a sensitive moment, and because Canada is saying that it's not returning to the negotiating table until the U.S. is ready. As with all of this, there's a catch. Bombardier has 3,000 U.S. employees and 2,800 U.S. suppliers. So the president's threat here would have an impact on the United States as well as Canada. And it just shows how this whole tariff war is a double-edged sword for these two neighbors whose economies are so closely intertwined.
1: Russia and North Korea have opened their first road bridge connecting the two countries to be used for tourism and trade between the two countries, they say. But Ukraine is warning it could become a military logistics corridor to support Moscow's war.
3: There are already direct air and rail links between Moscow and Pyongyang, but until now, there had not been a proper road link. The Russian Prime Minister says the construction of the bridge was not merely an engineering project. He says it's a new symbol of friendship. Russia and North Korea have heavily boosted military and economic ties since Moscow invaded Ukraine in 2022. North Korea has provided Moscow with weapons and thousands of troops for its war in Ukraine. Laura Westbrook, Hong Kong.
1: In Nepal, nearly 2 weeks after a devastating flash flood swept through the north of the country, more than 1,300 people have died and thousands still remain unaccounted for. But rescue efforts still continue. Rebecca Bunden has more.
4: There are fears the death toll could rise significantly. Thousands of people are still missing, including hundreds of foreign nationals, after the flash flood on the 26th of August caused by the collapse of a glacier. At least 900 people are believed to be trapped in tunnels linked to hydropower projects in Nepal. But there are some renewed hopes of finding survivors after a Chinese man was pulled from a hydropower tunnel over the weekend. Another survivor, an elderly Nepali woman, was found alive in an air pocket in her collapsed home. Her entire village devastated around her.
1: From Bureaus Worldwide, this is FSN.
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0: AXR. Music on the way from Calvin Harris and Lily Allen in a moment. Let's grab the latest headlines first. It's 4 o'clock in Hong Kong and Singapore.
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2: From Feature Story News in New Delhi, I'm Neha Punia. Canada has imposed retaliatory tariffs on more than $27 billion worth of American goods, with levies of up to 50% taking effect. The move comes after U.S. President Donald Trump threatened to ban the Canadian aircraft manufacturer Bombardier from selling planes in the United States, writing on Truth Social that the company must build in America or lose access to the market. Jagruthi Dave has more from Washington, D.C.
3: What the president might be doing is hinting at what escalation could look like. Most Bombardier private jets use U.S. engines. Up to 64% of Bombardier's revenue comes from the U.S. And it's the U.S. is Bombardier's largest market. So this seems to be a threat to put pressure on Canada at a sensitive moment. And because Canada is saying that it's not returning to the negotiating table until the U.S. is ready. As with all of this, there's a catch. Bombardier has 3,000 U.S. employees and 2,800 U.S. suppliers. So the president's threat here would have an impact on the United States as well as Canada. And it just shows how this whole tariff war is a double-edged sword for these two neighbors whose economies are so closely intertwined.
2: Russia and North Korea have opened their first road bridge connecting the two countries to be used for tourism and trade between the two countries, they say. But Ukraine is warning it could become a military logistics corridor to support Moscow's war.
4: There are already direct air and rail links between Moscow and Pyongyang, but until now there had not been a proper road link. The Russian Prime Minister says the construction of the bridge was not merely an engineering project. He says it's a new symbol of friendship. Russia and North Korea have heavily boosted military and economic ties since Moscow invaded Ukraine in 2022. North Korea has provided Moscow with weapons and thousands of troops for its war in Ukraine. Laura Westbrook, Hong Kong.
2: In Nepal, nearly 2 weeks after a devastating flash flood swept through the north of the country, more than 1,300 people have died and thousands still remain unaccounted for. But rescue efforts still continue. Rebecca Bunton has more.
5: There are fears the death toll could rise significantly. Thousands of people are still missing, including hundreds of foreign nationals, after the flash flood on the 26th of August caused by the collapse of a glacier. At least 900 people are believed to be trapped in tunnels linked to hydropower projects in Nepal. But there are some renewed hopes of finding survivors after a Chinese man was pulled from a hydropower tunnel over the weekend. Another survivor, an elderly Nepali woman, was found alive in an air pocket in her collapsed home. Her entire village devastated around her.
2: From Bureaus Worldwide, this is FSN.
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7: Aston Villa play Club Brugge tonight as the Champions League phase begins. Manchester City travel to Porto later. Liverpool host Atletico Madrid tomorrow night and Arsenal go to Napoli. Qinwen Zheng beat Iga Swiatek at the US Open. Elena Rybakina beat Naomi Osaka. The quarterfinals continue tonight in New York. Enric Mas leads the Vuelta España by 2 minutes 6 seconds from Felix Gall. Stage 16 runs from Cortegana to La Rabida today. Sydney beat Brisbane 141-88 in Saturday's AFL qualifying final. Adelaide beat the Western Bulldogs 90-68. Fremantle play Geelong on Friday. The Warriors play the Dolphins in Auckland on Saturday in the NRL finals. Penrith play the Roosters on Sunday. South Africa beat the All Blacks 29-24 on Saturday and lead the series 2-1. Argentina drew 28 all with Australia, with the Wallabies taking that series. And Kimi Antonelli won the Italian Grand Prix at Monza on Sunday. George Russell was second and Max Verstappen third.
6: AXR.

Lily Allen and Smile. It's AXR. It's lovely to be with you. My name's Olivia. On the show today, let's talk about... I mean, yesterday we mentioned the Oasis documentary getting an 8-minute standing ovation at the Venice Film Festival over the weekend. It's now at its premiere in the UK. And the reviews are in. It's got 5-star reviews all round. We'll get to that a little bit later on. Apparently the documentary misses something out. We'll get to that. And of course, we'll get to some other amazing things that are going on across Asia. If you love your horses, Kai Tak Arena is going to be full of them this week. More details on that in a moment. This is Katy Perry, starting us off though.

Bruno Mars, B.O.B. is nothing on you. It's AXR. It's lovely to be with you. My name's Olivia. If you're in Hong Kong, by the way, today is the first event of the Kavaluna Gate to the Other World Passion for Horses. It's like a theatre with horses as part of the cast. It's kind of strange and enchanting. If you would like to watch that, there are more dates until the 13th of September at the Kai Tak Arena, but the first one is tonight. Kavaluna.com to grab tickets.

Amy Winehouse, you know I'm no good. It's AXN. This week's three of a kind quiz question is space themed. Yesterday, the answer was black hole when I gave you the three words gravity, horizon, and singularity. Today, another three words for you to try and decipher the space answer. Rings, Cassini, Titan. Rings, Cassini, Titan. Any ideas which space-related thing I'm talking about? Could be an object, could be a place. Any ideas? We'll find out if you're right in three songs time.

For the weekend on AXR, right time for the answer to today's three-word quiz. The three words being rings, Cassini and Titan. Which space phenomenon am I talking about? Well done if you said Saturn. Of course it was Saturn. Famous for its iconic ring system, largest moon is called Titan, and the long-running Cassini spacecraft mission has been having a good old look at it. Well done if you got it right today. Hello, hello.

0: guys, the Chiefs. I'm Megan Trainor on the way in just a sec. Let's grab the latest headlines first. It's 5 o'clock in Hong Kong and Singapore.
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2: From Feature Story News in New Delhi, I'm Neha Punia. Canada has imposed retaliatory tariffs on more than $27 billion worth of American goods, with levies of up to 50% taking effect. The move comes after U.S. President Donald Trump threatened to ban the Canadian aircraft manufacturer Bombardier from selling planes in the United States, writing on Truth Social that the company must build in America or lose access to the market. Jagruthi Dave has more from Washington, D.C.
3: What the president might be doing is hinting at what escalation could look like. Most Bombardier private jets use U.S. engines. Up to 64% of Bombardier's revenue comes from the U.S. And it's the U.S. is Bombardier's largest market. So this seems to be a threat to put pressure on Canada at a sensitive moment. And because Canada is saying that it's not returning to the negotiating table until the U.S. is ready. As with all of this, there's a catch. Bombardier has 3,000 U.S. employees and 2,800 U.S. suppliers. So the president's threat here would have an impact on the United States as well as Canada. And it just shows how this whole tariff war is a double-edged sword for these two neighbors whose economies are so closely intertwined.
2: Russia and North Korea have opened their first road bridge connecting the two countries to be used for tourism and trade between the two countries, they say. But Ukraine is warning it could become a military logistics corridor to support Moscow's war.
4: There are already direct air and rail links between Moscow and Pyongyang, but until now there had not been a proper road link. The Russian Prime Minister says the construction of the bridge was not merely an engineering project. He says it's a new symbol of friendship. Russia and North Korea have heavily boosted military and economic ties since Moscow invaded Ukraine in 2022. North Korea has provided Moscow with weapons and thousands of troops for its war in Ukraine. Laura Westbrook, Hong Kong.
2: In Nepal, nearly 2 weeks after a devastating flash flood swept through the north of the country, more than 1,300 people have died and thousands still remain unaccounted for. But rescue efforts still continue. Rebecca Bunden has more.
5: There are fears the death toll could rise significantly. Thousands of people are still missing, including hundreds of foreign nationals, after the flash flood on the 26th of August caused by the collapse of a glacier. At least 900 people are believed to be trapped in tunnels linked to hydropower projects in Nepal. But there are some renewed hopes of finding survivors after a Chinese man was pulled from a hydropower tunnel over the weekend. Another survivor, an elderly Nepali woman, was found alive in an air pocket in her collapsed home. Her entire village devastated around her.
2: From Bureaus Worldwide, this is FSN.
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1: Zac Efron and Rewrite the Stars on AXR. It's lovely to be with you. My name's Olivia. And if you're in Singapore and you love a bit of Halloween, then the Halloween Horror Nights might be for you. If you love paying people to scare you out of your skin, at 25th of September it kicks off and goes late into the evening, 7:30 till 12:30 a.m. Not suitable for children under the age of 13. You can buy your tickets on the Resorts World Sentosa website. But yes, it is a very scary bit of fun.

20 past five in Hong Kong and Singapore to AXR. And yesterday on the show, we talked about the 8-minute standing ovation for the Oasis documentary at the Venice Film Festival. Lots of people saying it's very nice, but it's not particularly detailed in what caused the breakup back in 2009. So there's no viewings of it in cinemas in this part of the world. However, it is coming to streaming before the end of the year, so you'd be able to watch it if you're a massive Oasis fan. But turns out the film sort of goes into the height, the peak of their fame in the 90s, talks about them fighting, talks about their massive bust-up at the 2009 Paris gig, but it doesn't say what they fought over. It doesn't say what was said or any of the details. And then it moves on to them getting back together 15 years later and the reconciliation, which is interesting because I think fans actually deserve to know why they fell out, don't you think? Either way, I'm sure it'll be a nice trip down memory lane for those that love Oasis, coming to streaming before the end of the year.

0: Sharam, Party All the Time, right? Coldplay and the Chainsmokers on the way in just a moment. Let's grab your latest showbiz update first.
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2: Liam and Noel Gallagher soaked up the London premiere of Oasis' Don't Look Back in Anger. The reunion documentary opens in UK cinemas tomorrow, with Disney Plus to follow later this year. King Charles has written to Prince Harry's office, spelling out that the Sussexes remain non-working royals. Palace sources say the letter also went to government, the military and Lord Lieutenants after Harry and Meghan's return to Britain. Australia's Love on the Spectrum has won 3 more Creative Arts Emmys. The Netflix series from Northern Pictures now has 10 Emmys in total. Melbourne's Keys FM has named its new breakfast team. The announcement ends months of speculation about who would replace Kyle and Jackie O. The original Inbetweeners cast is back together for a Netflix reunion movie. Production has started in the UK with Film 4 support. Gary Oldman says a new James Bond has already been chosen. The Slow Horses star is crossing his fingers for co-star Jack Loudon. And Radiohead have confirmed their first Australian tour in 15 years. 16 dates across 3 cities follow a cryptic flyer drop.

Anne-Marie, Little Mix, Kiss My on AXI. Your latest headlines on the way in 10 minutes. And a game of Beat the Intro where I play you a tune right up until the vocal. You just have to tell me what it is. So simple. Couldn't do it with this one, though.

0: AXR. Music on the way from Kygo and Lizzo in just a moment. Let's grab the latest headlines first. It's 6 o'clock in Hong Kong and Singapore.
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2: From Feature Story News in New Delhi, I'm Neha Punia. Canada has imposed retaliatory tariffs on more than $27 billion worth of American goods, with levies of up to 50% taking effect. The move comes after U.S. President Donald Trump threatened to ban the Canadian aircraft manufacturer Bombardier from selling planes in the United States, writing on Truth Social that the company must build in America or lose access to the market. Jagruthi Dave has more from Washington, D.C.
3: What the president might be doing is hinting at what escalation could look like. Most Bombardier private jets use U.S. engines. Up to 64% of Bombardier's revenue comes from the U.S. And it's the U.S. is Bombardier's largest market. So this seems to be a threat to put pressure on Canada at a sensitive moment. And because Canada is saying that it's not returning to the negotiating table until the U.S. is ready. As with all of this, there's a catch. Bombardier has 3,000 U.S. employees and 2,800 U.S. suppliers. So the president's threat here would have an impact on the United States as well as Canada. And it just shows how this whole tariff war is a double-edged sword for these two neighbors whose economies are so closely intertwined.
2: Russia and North Korea have opened their first road bridge connecting the two countries to be used for tourism and trade between the two countries, they say. But Ukraine is warning it could become a military logistics corridor to support Moscow's war.
4: There are already direct air and rail links between Moscow and Pyongyang, but until now there had not been a proper road link. The Russian Prime Minister says the construction of the bridge was not merely an engineering project. He says it's a new symbol of friendship. Russia and North Korea have heavily boosted military and economic ties since Moscow invaded Ukraine in 2022. North Korea has provided Moscow with weapons and thousands of troops for its war in Ukraine. Laura Westbrook, Hong Kong.
2: In Nepal, nearly 2 weeks after a devastating flash flood swept through the north of the country, more than 1,300 people have died and thousands still remain unaccounted for. But rescue efforts still continue. Rebecca Bunden has more.
5: There are fears the death toll could rise significantly. Thousands of people are still missing, including hundreds of foreign nationals, after the flash flood on the 26th of August caused by the collapse of a glacier. At least 900 people are believed to be trapped in tunnels linked to hydropower projects in Nepal. But there are some renewed hopes of finding survivors after a Chinese man was pulled from a hydropower tunnel over the weekend. Another survivor, an elderly Nepali woman, was found alive in an air pocket in her collapsed home. Her entire village devastated around her.
2: From Bureaus Worldwide, this is FSN.
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6: Aston Villa play Club Brugge tonight as the Champions League phase begins. Manchester City travel to Porto later. Liverpool host Atletico Madrid tomorrow night and Arsenal go to Napoli. Qinwen Zheng beat Iga Swiatek at the US Open. Elena Rybakina beat Naomi Osaka. The quarterfinals continue tonight in New York. Enric Mas leads the Vuelta España by 2 minutes 6 seconds from Felix Goll. Stage 16 runs from Cortegana to La Rabida today. Sydney beat Brisbane 141-88 in Saturday's AFL qualifying final. Adelaide beat the Western Bulldogs 90-68. Fremantle play Geelong on Friday. The Warriors play the Dolphins in Auckland on Saturday in the NRL finals. Penrith play the Roosters on Sunday. South Africa beat the All Blacks 29-24 on Saturday and lead the series 2-1. Argentina drew 28 all with Australia, with the Wallabies taking that series. And Kimi Antonelli won the Italian Grand Prix at Monza on Sunday. George Russell was second and Max Verstappen third.
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0: you feeling?
1: Lizzo, good as hell on AXL. Right, time for a game. School beat the intro. Any ideas which tune this one is? Yes, I think you know. I think you know. Any ideas? Any ideas? Right, two songs time. We shall find out if your suspicions are correct.

Black Eyed Peas and Where Is The Love? It's AXR. It's 20 past 6 in Hong Kong and Singapore. And time for the answer to today's Beat the Intro. Let's get the answer. It is, of course, Halsey. And you should be sad. Well done if you got it right today. Dua Lipa and Hallucinate plays after this one.

Dan and Shay, Justin Bieber, 10,000 hours. You're listening to AXR. Hope you're doing okay. My name's Livia. And about to play an artist who's doing loads of Asia dates before the end of this month. Japan, Jakarta, Singapore, South Korea, Thailand, Hong Kong at the Kai Tak Stadium. You can see The Weeknd in Asia. The end of September, start of October. Double check his website if you want to go see him and see if there's any dates local to you. This is I Feel It Coming. It's AXR.

Taylor Swift and Wildest Dreams on AXR. Instagram creators say they have lost thousands of pounds after their accounts were suspended or taken down due to fake copyright claims. Extorters have filed bogus claims to the Meta-owned social media platform, then asked for ransoms to withdraw them, knowing repeated claims can lead to banned accounts. One Instagram user who's got 1.5 million followers told the BBC he'd paid a scammer $50 to get his account back, claiming that the appeal process could take weeks, which had previously cost him thousands in lost income. It just goes to show, over and over again, we hear these stories of people who make their careers online, get so much money from it, but then at the click of an algorithm change or a hacker, they lose it all. It doesn't feel like a very sustainable way to build a business, does it not?

Pharrell and Happy on AXR. Your latest headlines coming up in 10 minutes or so. This is Demi Lovato to take us there. It's AXR.

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1: Music on the way from Shakira. Shakira in just a moment. You can't say it once. It's like couscous. Let's grab the latest headlines first. It's 7 o'clock in Hong Kong and Singapore.
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3: From Feature Story News in Paris, I'm Ross Cullen. The Eiffel Tower has reopened after staff walked out on Monday over allegations that female employees were told to leave their posts during a private visit by a Hindu religious delegation. The tower's operating company has acknowledged the group requested conditions that limited interactions with women and says those conditions should never have been accepted. Paris Mayor Emmanuel Grégoire has promised an investigation, while French Equality Minister Aurore Berger says women in France should not be asked to make themselves invisible. Ishan Gerg reports from New Delhi.
4: Employees at the French monument say several female workers were made to move or switch places with male workers. The monument remained closed on Monday due to what it called operational reasons. Paris Mayor Emmanuel Grégoire has said that an investigation would be launched as soon as possible. In a post on social media platform X, he said that he was aware of the employees' anger and agreed that their dissatisfaction was legitimate. BAFS has issued a statement in relation to the visit to the Eiffel Tower, says that the visit was arranged at the start of opening hours to avoid disrupting others due to the size of its delegation. The statement goes...
2: AXR. Your home away from home.

Braxton, Wait On Me. It's AXR. Hope you're doing okay. A third Inbetweeners film has been officially confirmed by Netflix following recent reports of a reboot with production now underway. Last month, it emerged that all four stars were signed up to it. Simon Bird, Joe Thomas, Blake Harrison and James Buckley. There were reports that there was delays due to a couple of the film, the cast members not getting on in real life. But now, apparently, it's happening. The Inbetweeners 3 film is underway. If you like watching awkward people be incredibly awkward.

Steel and Distorted Light Beam, 7:20 in Hong Kong and Singapore. And if you are in Singapore, there's a wellness festival going on this weekend, encouraging you to step away from your digital devices, chance to play games like table tennis or do some painting, loads and loads of activities for kids and families. You can find out more details on the Time Out website for that one. It's called...

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1: G-Eazy, Bebe Rexha, me, myself, and I. It's AXR, right? 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Less than, in fact. This is Tom Grennan and All These Nights first.

0: Well, that is feel good, is it not? JT and Can't Stop the Feeling. Right, over Max on the way in a moment. Let's grab your latest showbiz update first.
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2: Liam and Noel Gallagher soaked up the London premiere of Oasis' Don't Look Back in Anger. The reunion documentary opens in UK cinemas tomorrow, with Disney Plus to follow later this year. King Charles has written to Prince Harry's office, spelling out that the Sussexes remain non-working royals. Palace sources say the letter also went to government, the military and Lord Lieutenants after Harry and Meghan's return to Britain. Australia's Love on the Spectrum has won 3 more Creative Arts Emmys. The Netflix series from Northern Pictures now has 10 Emmys in total. Melbourne's Keys FM has named its new breakfast team. The announcement ends months of speculation about who would replace Kyle and Jackie O. The original Inbetweeners cast is back together for a Netflix reunion movie. Production has started in the UK with Film 4 support. Gary Oldman says a new James Bond has already been chosen. The Slow Horses star is crossing his fingers for co-star Jack Loudon. And Radiohead have confirmed their first Australian tour in 15 years. 16 dates across 3 cities follow a cryptic flyer drop.

0: News.
1: From Feature Story News in Paris, I'm Ross Cullen. The Eiffel Tower has reopened after staff walked out on Monday over allegations that female employees were told to leave their posts during a private visit by a Hindu religious delegation. The tower's operating company has acknowledged the group requested conditions that limited interactions with women and says those conditions should never have been accepted. Paris Mayor Emmanuel Grégoire has promised an investigation, while French Equality Minister Aurore Berger says women in France should not be asked to make themselves invisible. Ishan Gerg reports from New Delhi.
2: Employees at the French monument say several female workers were made to move or switch places with male workers. The monument remained closed on Monday due to what it called operational reasons. Paris Mayor Emmanuel Grégoire has said that an investigation would be launched as soon as possible. In a post on social media platform X, he said that he was aware of the employees' anger and agreed that their dissatisfaction was legitimate. BAFS has issued a statement in relation to the visit to the Eiffel Tower, says that the visit was arranged at the start of opening hours to avoid disrupting others due to the size of its delegation. The statement goes...
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4: Hello, welcome to the show. Tuesday the 8th of September. This is Paul Baker. Got the classic hits for the next couple of hours. Kim Appleby coming up. Jimmy Now, and JX with There's Nothing I Won't Do, a big dance anthem from the 90s. Speaking of the 90s, here's Mark Morrison.

Right then, Tuesday the 8th of September 2026, coming up a bit later on, the realities of reading more and also punctuation annoyances. We've also got the conversations data, amazing facts of the day, the brain buster and on this day in history, all coming up for you. Let's have a look at today's celebrity birthdays. Martin Freeman is turning 55 today. Pink is 47 years old, getting the party started. Bernie Sanders, former US Senator, is 85 years old today. Also celebrating the birthdays, David Arquette is 55. Also, Joe Wicks, the British fitness coach, he is 40 today. And also Wiz Khalifa is 39 years old. It is International Literacy Day today. It's National Star Trek Day, World Physical Therapy Day. And it is also National Date Nut Bread Day across America. I'm not sure what that is.

So what is a harmless secret you kept from your parents for years that they eventually found out about? This was your conversation starter at the end of yesterday's show. For Oliver, pretending he lost his school blazer when actually he just threw it over a hedge on a hot day. Amelia, sneaking out of a gig, or sneaking out to a gig at 16, by leaving a rolled up duvet under the bed covers. For Lucas, it was blaming the dog for eating the Sunday dinner vegetables when actually he shoved them into his pockets. And for Isla, accidental damage to the hallway wall that she covered up with a framed poster for 5 years before they found out about it. More of those answers on the way in the next hour, but your brain buster is coming up.

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1: On the way next, it's your Tuesday Brainbuster question. There's music from Huey Lewis, Marsha Griffiths, Bryan Adams, Madison Avenue, and here's Leo.

0: Right, time now for your brain buster question. In a survey of 100 adults, they were asked, do you regularly read a physical paper book or do you read a digital book? How many of 100 adults said that they read a digital book rather than a paper book? Have a think about that. The answer on the way next. Do you regularly read a physical book or a digital book? How many out of 100 said they read a digital book? Answers next.
1: Paul Baker.

0: Right, your brainbuster question today. A survey of 100 adults were asked, do you regularly read a physical paper book or a digital book? How many said they read a digital book as opposed to a paper book? The answer is 54 of those 100 adults read digital and only 46 read the physical paper.
1: Paul Baker.

On the way in the next hour, your show for Tuesday, the realities of reading more and punctuation annoyances. Also, we'll do on this day in history. Right now, though, time for your amazing facts of the day. And did you know that the International Space Station features a state-of-the-art water recycling system that reclaims roughly 93% of onboard liquid? The world's highest operational ATM sits in the mountains at a range of 15,397 feet. I think we covered that yesterday, didn't we? And the original computer mouse was carved of wood back in 1964. The Empire State Building's metal mooring mast at the top was designed with full structural reinforcements intended to dock zeppelins, believe it or not. And the total length of copper wiring running through a single modern luxury automobile stretches to around about 1.5 miles.

0: News.
1: From Feature Story News in Paris, I'm Ross Cullen. The Eiffel Tower has reopened after staff walked out on Monday over allegations that female employees were told to leave their posts during a private visit by a Hindu religious delegation. The tower's operating company has acknowledged the group requested conditions that limited interactions with women and says those conditions should never have been accepted. Paris Mayor Emmanuel Grégoire has promised an investigation, while French Equality Minister Aurore Berger says women in France should not be asked to make themselves invisible. Ishan Gerg reports from New Delhi.
2: Employees at the French monument say several female workers were made to move or switch places with male workers. The monument remained closed on Monday due to what it called operational reasons. Paris Mayor Emmanuel Grégoire has said that an investigation would be launched as soon as possible. In a post on social media platform X, he said that he was aware of the employees' anger and agreed that their dissatisfaction was legitimate. BAFS has issued a statement in relation to the visit to the Eiffel Tower, says that the visit was arranged at the start of opening hours to avoid disrupting others due to the size of its delegation. The statement goes,
3: 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Paul Baker.
4: Second hour of Tuesday show. It's the 8th of September. Another hour of classic hits on the way for you very soon. We've got Max with Get Away, Moby with Go, and Cher with Gypsies, Tramps and Thieves. On this day in history is coming up. First, it's Erasure.

0: It is the 8th of September. It's time now to look at events on this day in history. On this day in 1978, the animated series of Battle of the Planets debuted on the TV. The Oprah Winfrey Show broadcast its first nationally syndicated episode on this day back in 1986. In 2004, NASA's Genesis space probe returned to Earth carrying actual solar wind particle samples. And in 2011, David Weir won his third gold medal at the London 2012 Games.
1: Paul Baker.

0: Right, more conversation starter answers now. A harmless secret you kept from your parents. They found out about it years later, though. For Grace, it was hiding a pet hamster in her bedroom for 4 days before it escaped into the living room. For Evie, swapping her school shoes for bright neon trainers the second she got round the corner from the house. And for Charlie, setting the living room clock back 20 minutes so he could claim he made his weekend curfew on time. The things you do as a child. Thanks for those, and brand new conversation starter is coming up at the end of the show today. The realities of reading more on the way very soon.
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6: 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Music from Hot Chocolate, George Michael, Kenny Loggins and James Brown. First, though, is Marcella Detroit.
7: Paul Baker.

Here are the realities of reading more. Buying three paperbacks at the shop, bringing them home and letting them sit on the bedside table as decoration for 6 months. Reading the exact same paragraph four times in a row because your brain was secretly thinking about what to eat for dinner. Nodding along when someone mentions a classic novel and pretending you've read it when you've actually only watched the film adaptation. Falling asleep on page two every single night and using the book as a heavy eye mask. And finally, using a random supermarket receipt, a train ticket, or a piece of folded junk mail as a bookmark instead of an actual one.

Right, punctuation annoyances coming up for you right now. Trying to draw a handwritten and having it turn into a backward treble clef or a squash pretzel. By drawing those ands, just write the word. Getting halfway through writing a sign, realising you ran out of room and jamming three words into the margin. Autocorrect changing a simple word into all caps every time you send a quick text message. Someone sending you a text message that consists purely of the letter. The letter K, that is. K. And spending 5 minutes searching for a symbol on your keyboard that was sitting on the number 7 the entire time.

0: That is pretty much it all for Tuesday's show. Thank you very much indeed for listening. We're back with the midweek show with you tomorrow. What is a bizarre hyperfixation or rabbit hole you got sucked into for a week and then completely forgot about? Your conversation starter for today at Paul Baker DJ on the socials. What is a bizarre hyperfixation or a rabbit hole you got sucked into for a week, then completely forgot about it? Have your answers, please, at Paul Baker DJ. I'll read them on the radio tomorrow. Thank you for listening. Enjoy what is left of your Tuesday.
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0: From Feature Story News in Paris, I'm Ross Cullen. The Eiffel Tower has reopened after staff walked out on Monday over allegations that female employees were told to leave their posts during a private visit by a Hindu religious delegation. The tower's operating company has acknowledged the group requested conditions that limited interactions with women and says those conditions should never have been accepted. Paris Mayor Emmanuel Grégoire has promised an investigation, while French Equality Minister Aurore Berger says women in France should not be asked to make themselves invisible. Ishan Gerg reports from New Delhi.
1: Employees at the French monument say several female workers were made to move or switch places with male workers. The monument remained closed on Monday due to what it called operational reasons. Paris Mayor Emmanuel Grégoire has said that an investigation would be launched as soon as possible. In a post on social media platform X, he said that he was aware of the employees' anger and agreed that their dissatisfaction was legitimate. BAFS has issued a statement in relation to the visit to the Eiffel Tower, says that the visit was arranged at the start of opening hours to avoid disrupting others due to the size of its delegation. The statement goes...
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1: From Feature Story News in the UK, I'm John Beaver. A wave of Houthi missile and drone attacks has struck southern Saudi Arabia, wounding more than 70 people and setting fire to energy facilities in at least four cities. The Iran-backed rebels said the strikes were in retaliation for more than 100 Saudi-led coalition airstrikes on Yemen. The escalation comes after an airstrike hit the runway of the Houthi-controlled Sana'a airport to prevent a flight from Tehran from landing, challenging a decade-long blockade. Blake Sifton reports from Tel Aviv.
2: Saudi Arabia does back and support the internationally recognized government of Yemen that has been battling the Houthi militia for quite some time. Now, Saudi's energy ministry says that a number of facilities in the south of the country were attacked. They say that fires are ongoing at some facilities, with firefighters battling blazes there, and that some facilities have had their operations halted.
1: The Eiffel Tower has reopened after staff walked out over allegations that female employees were told to leave their posts during a private visit by a Hindu religious delegation. The tower's operating companies acknowledged the group requested conditions that limited interactions with women and says those conditions should never have been accepted. The mayor of Paris has promised an investigation, while the French equality minister said women in France should never be asked to make themselves invisible. Ishan Gerg reports.
3: Employees at the French monument say several female workers were made to move or switch places with male workers. Paris Mayor Emmanuel Grégoire has said that an investigation would be launched as soon as possible. In a post on social media platform X, he said that he was aware of the employees' anger. Was legitimate.
1: Thieves stole four Renoir paintings worth millions of dollars from the Renoir Museum on the French Riviera on Tuesday morning. Police say they were on site 5 minutes after the alarm went off and gave chase, during which two of the paintings were dropped. It comes less than a year after thieves stole more than $100 million worth of jewellery from the Louvre in Paris. Despite ongoing national conversations across France about urgently improving security, journalist Peter Allen says it's yet another huge security lapse at a French gallery.
4: At about 6 a.m. this morning, two hooded individuals were filmed by CCTV at the Auguste Renoir Museum, which is very close to Nice. This is a museum built in the last home of the artist. It's meant to be high security. Clearly, there wasn't much high security in evidence this morning. The two thieves were seen cutting four paintings out of their frames. Huge security lapse at this museum.
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1: From Feature Story News in the UK, I'm John Beaver. A wave of Houthi missile and drone attacks has struck southern Saudi Arabia, wounding more than 70 people and setting fire to energy facilities in at least four cities. The Iran-backed rebels said the strikes were in retaliation for more than 100 Saudi-led coalition airstrikes on Yemen. The escalation comes after an airstrike hit the runway of the Houthi-controlled Sana'a airport to prevent a flight from Tehran from landing, challenging a decade-long blockade. Blake Sifton reports from Tel Aviv.
2: Saudi Arabia does back and support the internationally recognized government of Yemen that has been battling the Houthi militia for quite some time. Now, Saudi's energy ministry says that a number of facilities in the south of the country were attacked. They say that fires are ongoing at some facilities, with firefighters battling blazes there, and that some facilities have had their operations halted.
1: The Eiffel Tower has reopened after staff walked out over allegations that female employees were told to leave their posts during a private visit by a Hindu religious delegation. The tower's operating companies acknowledged the group requested conditions that limited interactions with women and says those conditions should never have been accepted. The mayor of Paris has promised an investigation, while the French equality minister said women in France should never be asked to make themselves invisible. Ishan Gerg reports.
3: Employees at the French monument say several female workers were made to move or switch places with male workers. Paris Mayor Emmanuel Grégoire has said that an investigation would be launched as soon as possible. In a post on social media platform X, he said that he was aware of the employees' anger and agreed that their dissatisfaction was legitimate.
1: Thieves stole four Renoir paintings worth millions of dollars from the Renoir Museum on the French Riviera on Tuesday morning. Police say they were on site 5 minutes after the alarm went off and gave chase, during which two of the paintings were dropped. It comes less than a year after thieves stole more than $100 million worth of jewellery from the Louvre in Paris. Despite ongoing national conversations across France about urgently improving security, journalist Peter Allen says it's yet another huge security lapse at a French gallery.
4: At about 6 a.m. this morning, two hooded individuals were filmed by CCTV at the Auguste Renoir Museum, which is very close to Nice. This is a museum built in the last home of the artist. It's meant to be high security. Clearly, there wasn't much high security in evidence this morning. The two thieves were seen cutting four paintings out of their frames. Huge security lapse at this museum.
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1: From Feature Story News in the UK, I'm John Beaver. A wave of Houthi missile and drone attacks has struck southern Saudi Arabia, wounding more than 70 people and setting fire to energy facilities in at least four cities. The Iran-backed rebels said the strikes were in retaliation for more than 100 Saudi-led coalition airstrikes on Yemen. The escalation comes after an airstrike hit the runway of the Houthi-controlled Sana'a airport to prevent a flight from Tehran from landing, challenging a decade-long blockade. Blake Sifton reports. From Tel Aviv.
2: Saudi Arabia does back and support the internationally recognized government of Yemen that has been battling the Houthi militia for quite some time. Now, Saudi's energy ministry says that a number of facilities in the south of the country were attacked. They say that fires are ongoing at some facilities, with firefighters battling blazes there, and that some facilities have had their operations halted.
1: The Eiffel Tower has reopened after staff walked out over allegations that female employees were told to leave their posts during a private visit by a Hindu religious delegation. The tower's operating company has acknowledged the group requested conditions that limited interactions with women and says those conditions should never have been accepted. The mayor of Paris has promised an investigation, while the French equality minister said women in France should never be asked to make themselves invisible. Ishan Gerg reports.
3: Employees at the French monument say several female workers were made to move or switch places with male workers. Paris Mayor Emmanuel Grégoire has said that an investigation would be launched as soon as possible. In a post on social media platform X, he said that he was aware of the employees' anger and agreed that their dissatisfaction was legitimate.
1: Thieves stole four Renoir paintings worth millions of dollars from the Renoir Museum on the French Riviera on Tuesday morning. Police say they were on site 5 minutes after the alarm went off and gave chase, during which two of the paintings were dropped. It comes less than a year after thieves stole more than $100 million worth of jewellery from the Louvre in Paris. Despite ongoing national conversations across France about urgently improving security, journalist Peter Allen says it's yet another huge security lapse at a French gallery.
4: At about 6 a.m. this morning, two hooded individuals were filmed by CCTV at the Auguste Renoir Museum, which is very close to Nice. This is a museum built in the last home of the artist. It's meant to be high security. Clearly, there wasn't much high security in evidence this morning. The two thieves were seen cutting four paintings out of their frames. Huge security lapse at this museum.
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1: From Feature Story News in the UK, I'm John Beaver. A wave of Houthi missile and drone attacks has struck southern Saudi Arabia, wounding more than 70 people and setting fire to energy facilities in at least four cities. The Iran-backed rebels said the strikes were in retaliation for more than 100 Saudi-led coalition airstrikes on Yemen. The escalation comes after an airstrike hit the runway of the Houthi-controlled Sana'a airport to prevent a flight from Tehran from landing, challenging a decade-long blockade. Blake Sifton reports. From Tel Aviv.
2: Saudi Arabia does back and support the internationally recognized government of Yemen that has been battling the Houthi militia for quite some time. Now, Saudi's energy ministry says that a number of facilities in the south of the country were attacked. They say that fires are ongoing at some facilities, with firefighters battling blazes there, and that some facilities have had their operations halted.
1: The Eiffel Tower has reopened after staff walked out over allegations that female employees were told to leave their posts during a private visit by a Hindu religious delegation. The tower's operating company has acknowledged the group requested conditions that limited interactions with women and says those conditions should never have been accepted. The mayor of Paris has promised an investigation, while the French equality minister said women in France should never be asked to make themselves invisible. Ishan Gurg reports.
3: Employees at the French monument say several female workers were made to move or switch places with male workers. Paris Mayor Emmanuel Grégoire has said that an investigation would be launched as soon as possible. In a post on social media platform X, he said that he was aware of the employees' anger and agreed that their dissatisfaction was legitimate.
1: Thieves stole four Renoir paintings worth millions of dollars from the Renoir Museum on the French Riviera on Tuesday morning. Police say they were on site 5 minutes after the alarm went off and gave chase, during which two of the paintings were dropped. It comes less than a year after thieves stole more than $100 million worth of jewellery from the Louvre in Paris. Despite ongoing national conversations across France about urgently improving security, journalist Peter Allen says it's yet another huge security lapse at a French gallery.
4: At about 6 a.m. this morning, two hooded individuals were filmed by CCTV at the Auguste Renoir Museum, which is very close to Nice. This is a museum built in the last home of the artist. It's meant to be high security. Clearly, there wasn't much high security in evidence this morning. The two thieves were seen cutting four paintings out of their frames. Huge security lapse at this museum.
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0: News. From Feature Story News in the UK, I'm John Beaver. A wave of Houthi missile and drone attacks has struck southern Saudi Arabia, wounding more than 70 people and setting fire to energy facilities in at least four cities. The Iran-backed rebels said the strikes were in retaliation for more than 100 Saudi-led coalition airstrikes on Yemen. The escalation comes after an airstrike hit the runway of the Houthi-controlled Sana'a airport to prevent a flight from Tehran from landing, challenging a decade-long blockade. Blake Sifton reports from Tel Aviv.
1: Saudi Arabia does back and support the internationally recognized government of Yemen that has been battling the Houthi militia for quite some time. Now, Saudi's energy ministry says that a number of facilities in the south of the country were attacked. They say that fires are ongoing at some facilities, with firefighters battling blazes there, and that some facilities have had their operations halted.
0: The Eiffel Tower has reopened after staff walked out over allegations that female employees were told to leave their posts during a private visit by a Hindu religious delegation. The tower's operating company has acknowledged the group requested conditions that limited interactions with women and says those conditions should never have been accepted. The mayor of Paris has promised an investigation, while the French equality minister said women in France should never be asked to make themselves invisible. Ishan Gerg reports.
2: Employees at the French monument say several female workers were made to move or switch places with male workers. Paris Mayor Emmanuel Grégoire has said that an investigation would be launched as soon as possible. In a post on social media platform X, he said that he was aware of the employees' anger and agreed that their dissatisfaction was legitimate.
0: Thieves stole four Renoir paintings worth millions of dollars from the Renoir Museum on the French Riviera on Tuesday morning. Police say they were on site 5 minutes after the alarm went off and gave chase, during which two of the paintings were dropped. It comes less than a year after thieves stole more than $100 million worth of jewellery from the Louvre in Paris. Despite ongoing national conversations across France about urgently improving security, journalist Peter Allen says it's yet another huge security lapse at a French gallery.
3: At about 6 a.m. this morning, two hooded individuals were filmed by CCTV at the Auguste Renoir Museum, which is very close to Nice. This is a museum built in the last home of the artist. It's meant to be high security. Clearly, there wasn't much high security in evidence this morning. The two thieves were seen cutting four paintings out of their frames. Huge security lapse at this museum.
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1: From Feature Story News in the UK, I'm John Beaver. A wave of Houthi missile and drone attacks has struck southern Saudi Arabia, wounding more than 70 people and setting fire to energy facilities in at least four cities. The Iran-backed rebels said the strikes were in retaliation for more than 100 Saudi-led coalition airstrikes on Yemen. The escalation comes after an airstrike hit the runway of the Houthi-controlled Sana'a airport to prevent a flight from Tehran from landing, challenging a decade-long blockade. Blake Sifton reports. From Tel Aviv.
2: Saudi Arabia does back and support the internationally recognized government of Yemen that has been battling the Houthi militia for quite some time. Now, Saudi's energy ministry says that a number of facilities in the south of the country were attacked. They say that fires are ongoing at some facilities, with firefighters battling blazes there, and that some facilities have had their operations halted.
1: The Eiffel Tower has reopened after staff walked out over allegations that female employees were told to leave their posts during a private visit by a Hindu religious delegation. The tower's operating company has acknowledged the group requested conditions that limited interactions with women and says those conditions should never have been accepted. The mayor of Paris has promised an investigation, while the French equality minister said women in France should never be asked to make themselves invisible. Ishan Gurg reports.
3: Employees at the French monument say several female workers were made to move or switch places with male workers. Paris Mayor Emmanuel Grégoire has said that an investigation would be launched as soon as possible. In a post on social media platform X, he said that he was aware of the employees' anger and agreed that their dissatisfaction was legitimate.
1: Thieves stole four Renoir paintings worth millions of dollars from the Renoir Museum on the French Riviera on Tuesday morning. Police say they were on site 5 minutes after the alarm went off and gave chase, during which two of the paintings were dropped. It comes less than a year after thieves stole more than $100 million worth of jewellery from the Louvre in Paris. Despite ongoing national conversations across France about urgently improving security, journalist Peter Allen says it's yet another huge security lapse at a French gallery.
4: At about 6 a.m. this morning, two hooded individuals were filmed by CCTV at the Auguste Renoir Museum, which is very close to Nice. This is a museum built in the last home of the artist. It's meant to be high security. Clearly, there wasn't much high security in evidence this morning. The two thieves were seen cutting four paintings out of their frames. Huge security lapse at this museum.
1: From bureaus worldwide, this is FSN.

0: From Feature Story News in the UK, I'm John Beaver. A wave of Houthi missile and drone attacks has struck southern Saudi Arabia, wounding more than 70 people and setting fire to energy facilities in at least four cities. The Iran-backed rebels said the strikes were in retaliation for more than 100 Saudi-led coalition airstrikes on Yemen. The escalation comes after an airstrike hit the runway of the Houthi-controlled Sana'a airport to prevent a flight from Tehran from landing, challenging a decade-long blockade. Blake Sifton reports from Tel Aviv.
1: Saudi Arabia does back and support the internationally recognized government of Yemen that has been battling the Houthi militia for quite some time. Now, Saudi's energy ministry says that a number of facilities in the south of the country were attacked. They say that fires are ongoing at some facilities, with firefighters battling blazes there, and that some facilities have had their operations halted.
0: The Eiffel Tower has reopened after staff walked out over allegations that female employees were told to leave their posts during a private visit by a Hindu religious delegation. The tower's operating companies acknowledged the group requested conditions that limited interactions with women and says those conditions should never have been accepted. The mayor of Paris has promised an investigation, while the French equality minister said women in France should never be asked to make themselves invisible. Ishan Gurg reports.
2: Employees at the French monument say several female workers were made to move or switch places with male workers. Paris Mayor Emmanuel Grégoire has said that an investigation would be launched as soon as possible. In a post on social media platform X, he said that he was aware of the employees' anger and agreed that their dissatisfaction was legitimate.
0: Thieves stole four Renoir paintings worth millions of dollars from the Renoir Museum on the French Riviera on Tuesday morning. Police say they were on site 5 minutes after the alarm went off and gave chase, during which two of the paintings were dropped. It comes less than a year after thieves stole more than $100 million worth of jewellery from the Louvre in Paris. Despite ongoing national conversations across France about urgently improving security, journalist Peter Allen says it's yet another huge security lapse at a French gallery.
3: At about 6 a.m. this morning, two hooded individuals were filmed by CCTV at the Auguste Renoir Museum, which is very close to Nice. This is a museum built in the last home of the artist. It's meant to be high security. Clearly, there wasn't much high security in evidence this morning. The two thieves were seen cutting four paintings out of their frames. Huge security lapse at this museum.
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2: From Feature Story News in the UK, I'm John Beaver. A wave of Houthi missile and drone attacks has struck southern Saudi Arabia, wounding more than 70 people and setting fire to energy facilities in at least four cities. The Iran-backed rebels said the strikes were in retaliation for more than 100 Saudi-led coalition airstrikes on Yemen. The escalation comes after an airstrike hit the runway of the Houthi-controlled Sana'a airport to prevent a flight from Tehran from landing, challenging a decade-long blockade. Blake Sifton reports from Tel Aviv.
3: Saudi Arabia does back and support the internationally recognized government of Yemen that has been battling the Houthi militia for quite some time. Now, Saudi's energy ministry says that a number of facilities in the south of the country were attacked. They say that fires are ongoing at some facilities, with firefighters battling blazes there, and that some facilities have had their operations halted.
2: The Eiffel Tower has reopened after staff walked out over allegations that female employees were told to leave their posts during a private visit by a Hindu religious delegation. The tower's operating companies acknowledged the group requested conditions that limited interactions with women and says those conditions should never have been accepted. The mayor of Paris has promised an investigation, while the French equality minister said women in France should never be asked to make themselves invisible. Ishan Gurg reports.
4: Employees at the French monument say several female workers were made to move or switch places with male workers. Paris Mayor Emmanuel Grégoire has said that an investigation would be launched as soon as possible. In a post on social media platform X, he said that he was aware of the employees' anger and agreed that their dissatisfaction was legitimate.
2: Thieves stole four Renoir paintings worth millions of dollars from the Renoir Museum on the French Riviera on Tuesday morning. Police say they were on site 5 minutes after the alarm went off and gave chase, during which two of the paintings were dropped. It comes less than a year after thieves stole more than $100 million worth of jewellery from the Louvre in Paris. Despite ongoing national conversations across France about urgently improving security, journalist Peter Allen says it's yet another huge security lapse at a French gallery.
5: At about 6 a.m. this morning, two hooded individuals were filmed by CCTV at the Auguste Renoir Museum, which is very close to Nice. This is a museum built in the last home of the artist. It's meant to be high security. Clearly, there wasn't much high security in evidence this morning. The two thieves were seen cutting four paintings out of their frames. Huge security lapse at this museum.
2: From bureaus worldwide, this is FSN.
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6: Aston Villa play Club Brugge tonight as the Champions League phase begins. Manchester City travel to Porto later. Liverpool host Atletico Madrid tomorrow night and Arsenal go to Napoli. Qinwen Zheng beat Iga Swiatek at the US Open. Elena Rybakina beat Naomi Osaka. The quarterfinals continue tonight in New York. Enric Mas leads the Vuelta a España by 2 minutes 6 seconds from Felix Goll. Stage 16 runs from Cortegana to La Rabida today. Sydney beat Brisbane 141-88 in Saturday's AFL qualifying final. Adelaide beat the Western Bulldogs 90-68. Fremantle play Geelong on Friday. The Warriors play the Dolphins in Auckland on Saturday in the NRL finals. Penrith play the Roosters on Sunday. South Africa beat the All Blacks 29-24 on Saturday and lead the series 2-1. Argentina drew 28 all with Australia, with the Wallabies taking that series. And Kimi Antonelli won the Italian Grand Prix at Monza on Sunday. George Russell was second and Max Verstappen third.
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1: Something about you. Way I'm looking at you, whatever. Keep looking at me. You're scared now, right? Don't feel me, baby. It's just Justin.

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1: Liam and Noel Gallagher soaked up the London premiere of Oasis Don't Look Back in Anger. The reunion documentary opens in UK cinemas tomorrow, with Disney Plus to follow later this year. King Charles has written to Prince Harry's office, spelling out that the Sussexes remain non-working royals. Palace sources say the letter also went to government, the military and Lord Lieutenants, after Harry and Meghan's return to Britain. Australia's Love on the Spectrum has won 3 more Creative Arts Emmys. The Netflix series from Northern Pictures now has 10 Emmys in total. Melbourne's Keys FM has named its new breakfast team. The announcement ends months of speculation about who would replace Kyle and Jackie O. The original Inbetweeners cast is back together for a Netflix reunion movie. Production has started in the UK with Film 4 support. Gary Oldman says a new James Bond has already been chosen. The Slow Horses star is crossing his fingers for co-star Jack Loudon. And Radiohead have confirmed their first Australian tour in 15 years. 16 dates across 3 cities follow a cryptic flyer drop.
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2: From Feature Story News in the UK, I'm John Beaver. A wave of Houthi missile and drone attacks has struck southern Saudi Arabia, wounding more than 70 people and setting fire to energy facilities in at least four cities. The Iran-backed rebels said the strikes were in retaliation for more than 100 Saudi-led coalition airstrikes on Yemen. The escalation comes after an airstrike hit the runway of the Houthi-controlled Sana'a airport to prevent a flight from Tehran from landing, challenging a decade-long blockade. Blake Sifton reports from Tel Aviv.
3: Saudi Arabia does back and support the internationally recognized government of Yemen that has been battling the Houthi militia for quite some time. Now, Saudi's energy ministry says that a number of facilities in the south of the country were attacked. They say that fires are ongoing at some facilities, with firefighters battling blazes there, and that some facilities have had their operations halted.
2: The Eiffel Tower has reopened after staff walked out over allegations that female employees were told to leave their posts during a private visit by a Hindu religious delegation. The tower's operating companies acknowledged the group requested conditions that limited interactions with women and says those conditions should never have been accepted. The mayor of Paris has promised an investigation, while the French equality minister said women in France should never be asked to make themselves invisible. Ishan Gurg reports.
4: Employees at the French monument say several female workers were made to move or switch places with male workers. Paris Mayor Emmanuel Grégoire has said that an investigation would be launched as soon as possible. In a post on social media platform X, he said that he was aware of the employees' anger and agreed that their dissatisfaction was legitimate.
2: Thieves stole four Renoir paintings worth millions of dollars from the Renoir Museum on the French Riviera on Tuesday morning. Police say they were on site 5 minutes after the alarm went off and gave chase, during which two of the paintings were dropped. It comes less than a year after thieves stole more than $100 million worth of jewellery from the Louvre in Paris. Despite ongoing national conversations across France about urgently improving security, journalist Peter Allen says it's yet another huge security lapse at a French gallery.
5: At about 6 a.m. this morning, two hooded individuals were filmed by CCTV at the Auguste Renoir Museum, which is very close to Nice. This is a museum built in the last home of the artist. It's meant to be high security. Clearly, there wasn't much high security in evidence this morning. The two thieves were seen cutting four paintings out of their frames. Huge security lapse at this museum.
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6: Aston Villa play Club Brugge tonight as the Champions League league phase begins. Manchester City travel to Porto later. Liverpool host Atletico Madrid tomorrow night and Arsenal go to Napoli. Qinwen Zheng beat Iga Swiatek at the US Open. Elena Rybakina beat Naomi Osaka. The quarterfinals continue tonight in New York. Enric Mas leads the Vuelta a España by 2 minutes 6 seconds from Felix Goll. Stage 16 runs from Cortegana to La Rabida today. Sydney beat Brisbane 141-88 in Saturday's AFL qualifying final. Adelaide beat the Western Bulldogs 90-68. Fremantle play Geelong on Friday. The Warriors play the Dolphins in Auckland on Saturday in the NRL finals. Penrith play the Roosters on Sunday. South Africa beat the All Blacks 29-24 on Saturday and lead the series 2-1. Argentina drew 28 all with Australia, with the Wallabies taking that series. And Kimi Antonelli won the Italian Grand Prix at Monza on Sunday. George Russell was second and Max Verstappen third.
7: 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AXR. 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
1: AJ Mitchell and Calvin Harris coming soon. Here's Clean Bandit first. This is Higher.

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1: Nick Jonas, Jealous and David Guetta coming next. 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
2: Liam and Noel Gallagher soaked up the London premiere of Oasis' Don't Look Back in Anger. The reunion documentary opens in UK cinemas tomorrow, with Disney Plus to follow later this year. King Charles has written to Prince Harry's office, spelling out that the Sussexes remain non-working royals. Palace sources say the letter also went to government, the military and Lord Lieutenants after Harry and Meghan's return to Britain. Australia's Love on the Spectrum has won 3 more Creative Arts Emmys. The Netflix series from Northern Pictures now has 10 Emmys in total. Melbourne's Keys FM has named its new breakfast team. The announcement ends months of speculation about who would replace Kyle and Jackie O. The original Inbetweeners cast is back together for a Netflix reunion movie. Production has started in the UK with Film 4 support. Gary Oldman says a new James Bond has already been chosen. The Slow Horses star is crossing his fingers for co-star Jack Loudon. And Radiohead have confirmed their first Australian tour in 15 years. 16 dates across 3 cities follow a cryptic flyer drop.

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2: From Feature Story News in Washington, I'm James Goodison. The UK government's announced a comprehensive series of trade sanctions on Israeli settlements in the West Bank, including banning the import of goods from the region. Foreign Secretary Ed Miliband confirmed other countries, including Canada and France, will follow suit. It follows deeply controversial Israeli plans to build more settler homes in a disputed area that critics argue would cut the West Bank in two. Mr. Miliband said the UK government maintained its support for the two-state solution that would allow an independent Palestine to exist alongside Israel. In a statement to the Commons, the Foreign Secretary described himself as a proud British Jew and accused settlers of carrying out what he called ethnic cleansing of Palestinians.
3: Today, we refuse to be bystanders to further suffering and to the destruction of the two-state solution. We call out what is unlawful. We act on the import of goods from illegal settlements. We ban advertising of illegal settlements. We act on services to prevent new settlement expansion. We act on settler violence. We support accountability for what has happened in Gaza. And we pledge to galvanise the international community to confront the ongoing and urgent humanitarian crisis. Above all, we say, Britain is not silent in the face of deep injustice, and nor is it powerless.
2: Yeah. Donald Trump has told Vladimir Putin that he wants a swift end to the war in Ukraine, which would allow US ties with Russia to be fully restored. The two men spoke after President Trump's envoys visited Moscow and Kyiv at the weekend in an apparent push to revive long mothballed peace talks. Both presidents said those meetings got a plus sign. President Putin also told Donald Trump what he thinks America needs to do to end the war. Donald Trump's expected to call Volodymyr Zelensky shortly, although the Ukrainian president seems to think that the war will continue into winter and is planning to ask President Trump for a winter air defense package. And two paintings by the French impressionist Pierre-Auguste Renoir are still missing after thieves raided a museum dedicated to his work on the French Riviera early on Tuesday. The robbers cut through fencing at the Musée Renoir in Cagnes-sur-Mer near Nice and made off with four works, though they dropped two in the garden as they fled. The heist comes less than a year after jewels worth around $100 million was stolen from the Louvre. Ross Cullen reports from Paris.
4: Almost 1 year later, now we've had another theft in a gallery in the south of France of four Renoir paintings, one of France's most famous impressionists from the 19th century. On Tuesday, thieves managed to cut a hole in the fence in the garden of the museum, make their way into the building. Then they were spotted on CCTV and that alerted the police. They set off an alarm as well, but they managed to take four paintings, dropping two of them on their way out through the garden.
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6: Aston Villa beat Club Bruges 3-2 last night. John McGinn, Emiliano Buendia and Nicholas Jackson scored. Manchester City beat Porto 2-0. Erling Haaland scored both. Liverpool host Atletico Madrid tonight. Arsenal play Napoli. Manchester United face Sabah tomorrow night. Matthew Brennan won stage 16 of the Vuelta a España. Enric Mas kept the red jersey. Stage 17 is into Seville today. Aryna Sabalenka beat Linda Noskova at the US Open. Francis Tiafoe beat Alex Mickelson. Carlos Alcaraz plays Ben Shelton. Fremantle play Geelong in Perth on Friday in the AFL semi-finals. Brisbane host Adelaide on Saturday. And the Warriors play the Dolphins in Auckland on Saturday in the NRL finals. South Sydney play Newcastle on Friday. Penrith play the Roosters on Sunday.
1: 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Right here. AXR.
7: Our office just switched to your station, and it's always on. It's always on.